0: worldwide as the greatest celebration of classical music there is. One looked forward to every year by thousands of attendees and millions of radio and online listeners around the world, including you, today. So what does prom mean in this context? It derives from the word promenade, which for this English festival refers to the fact that the original concerts over a century ago were held outdoors. These days, the Royal Albert Hall is the venue, but the festive and casual spirit remains. For this concert, it's a mix of old and new, as is often the case at the proms. First, the UK premiere of a work depicting the undulating of the ocean waves by the French-American composer Betsy Jolas, who celebrates her 100th birthday this summer. Then the magnificent violin concerto of Jean Sibelius, played by a recent winner at the International Sibelius Violin Competition, Suya Park. And to conclude, another grand and thrilling favorite, Richard Strauss's tone poem, Also Sprach Zarathustra. So settle in for another grand evening here in London at the 2026 BBC Proms Festival. Welcome to APM's SymphonyCast. Let's take our seats now in the Royal Albert Hall and turn things over to our colleague from the BBC, Martin Handley.
1: Hello and welcome to the Royal Albert Hall for the second of this year's BBC Proms being given by the BBC Philharmonic Orchestra. Tonight, joined by Chief Conductor John Storgards for a programme which ends with a work that is one of the best known beginnings in all music, the vivid representation of a spectacular sunrise in Richard Strauss's tone poem Also Sprach Zarathustra, Thus Spake Zarathustra, which works so brilliantly in Stanley Kubrick's film 2001, A Space Odyssey. Before that, we've Sibelius's glorious, very personal violin concerto, and making her prom's debut to play it, the winner of last year's Sibelius Violin Competition, Suya Park. But first, music by the Franco-American composer Betsy Jolas, who celebrates her 100th birthday 2 weeks today. Back in 1962, she wrote incidental music for Shakespeare's The Tempest to be broadcast on French television. Composing half a dozen waves of music she could combine in a random order. 15 years later, she transformed her Tempest score into a work for full orchestra, which, as she says, was an opportunity to conceive a continuous form in waves without a single moment of silence, like the sea. In a way, she was also processing her experience as a teenager when, on the deck of a ship crossing the Atlantic, she was thrilled by feeling it pitching and rolling. That is, until a huge wave washing over her changed everything. All's ready on the platform. The leader of the BBC Philharmonic, Zoe Bayers, in her place. And here comes John Storgards to conduct the UK premiere of Betsy Jolas' Tales of a Summer Scene.

0: Principal cellist Peter Dixon plaintively ending Betsy Jones's Tales of a Summer Sea, the frightening turbulence of which has just received its UK premiere here in the Royal Albert Hall, with the BBC Philharmonic conducted by John Storgård's 5 percussionists, 2 timpanists, knitting the waves together, Paul Turner and Tim Williams, the timpanist, starring. The 14-year-old Betsy's experience of a storm off the Azores was quite something, and when she was soaked by this huge wave, she was terrified, and ever since then, she's been trying to get that terrible fear of the sea out of her head. A very happy 100th birthday to Betsy Jolis for the 5th of August. So now there's a bit of stage chess to be played before Suya Park can join the BBC Phil to make her proms debut performing Sibelius's violin concerto. When he was 50, Sibelius wrote, "Dreamt I was 12 years old and a virtuoso." As a young man, he'd still seriously entertained hopes of becoming a concert violinist, but his playing was flawed, not least by his nervous temperament. It's no wonder Sibelius's one concerto should be for his instrument. And of course, he had a very good idea of what the violin could and could not do, perhaps too good an idea, pushing it to its limits. I asked Suya whether she thinks you can tell from the music how much he wished he could have played it himself.
1: There's so much passion and so much heart, and he puts his whole life in it, and it's no surprise that this is the most famous violin concerto of all violin repertoire, and I can hear all the things he wanted to really try out and all the musical ideas, but also this technical virtuosity, and yeah, it's all in there. He puts everything in this 31 minutes.
2: It's quite improvisational feel at some point.
1: Yeah.
2: Do you need to really let go to let the music live?
1: Of course, but also you need this discipline as well to make it sound very freely.
2: So yeah, do you have a favorite moment?
1: I got to say the second movement all the time. It's something very special. You can hear the Finnish nature, you can feel it, you can feel the soul of Sibelius. You cannot compare this movement to anything else. And I'm really looking forward to playing in this kind of hall.
0: Tonight's soloist, Suya Park. Sibelius himself conducted the first performance of the concerto in 1904, when the soloist was apparently red-faced and perspiring, fighting a losing battle with the music's bristling difficulties. Thereafter, Sibelius did his usual structural rewrite of the concerto and took the opportunity to make things a little easier for the soloist. They're still subject to extreme demands, though, not least because they keep playing almost throughout the entire work. Despite those challenges and the gypsy-like and improvisational feel to the music, Sibelius's concerto is symphonic, particularly the first movement, which begins so magically and becomes so stormy. It's followed by that tender and simple romance which Suya loves, before the finale, which somehow combines seriousness with skittishness. Sibelius himself apparently once called it a danse macabre, while the musicologist Donald Tovey said it sounded like a polonaise for polar bears, which actually seems strangely apt. Well, the orchestra is reset, as you can hear, back on the platform, just tuning again. The young Sibelius was bitterly upset when he failed an audition as a violinist for the Vienna Philharmonic. Well, thank goodness he did. It wasn't his playing the auditioning panel worried about, but his nerves, and they were probably right. Nerves were a problem later on when he conducted. He needed a very stiff drink to be able to get onto the podium at all. As last night, an absolutely packed house awaiting the arrival of Suya Park. Here she is, followed by John Storgård, joining the BBC Philharmonic on the Royal Albert Hall stage to perform Sibelius's violin concerto.

0: inner darkness confronted. Sibelius as captain of his soul, in his music at least, at the end of his violin concerto. It was performed here in the Royal Albert Hall by Suya Park with the BBC Philharmonic Orchestra, conducted by John Storgard. Huge embrace between soloist and conductor. John was the chief judge of the Sibelius Violin Concerto, which Suya won last year. Making her bronze debut tonight, looked completely unfazed, on a note out of place. Interesting that two of her most important violin heroes are Maxim Vengerov and Leonidas Kavarkos. Sibelius was originally taught the violin by a military bandmaster. He used to take his violin with him on holiday and improvise in the open air. And he said, "The violin carried me away entirely. The wish to become a great violinist was to be my greatest desire, my proudest ambition, and we never made it. Thank goodness we wouldn't have the concerto and everything else that we have that we so cherish." Back comes Suya Park on her own, which usually means one thing, a bit more.
1: Johann Sebastian Bach, Lago.

0: Wonderful when you get encores and the entire hall, this great huge hall, the lights dim and there's just a single spotlight, in this case on Suya Park, playing the Largo from the third solo violin sonata of Bach. And the lights come back on and everybody reawakens from that particularly lovely dream.
1: And as the lights come up, we'll take a break for just a moment from this concert. I'm Steve Seal, and Symphony Cast is at the 2026 BBC Proms Festival this week. And we are proud to be your source here in the States every summer for highlights from this, the most celebrated classical music festival in the world. 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Just go to yourclassical.org/symphonycast. In just a moment, the second half of this concert with Richard Strauss's towering symphonic poem, Thus Spake Zarathustra. That's coming up next on APM's Symphony Cast.
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0: Welcome back. I'm Steve Seal. This is APM's Symphony Cast. This week, we're in London for the 2026 BBC Proms, one of the longest-running classical music festivals in the world. And without further ado, let's return now to the Royal Albert Hall to rejoin the BBC.
1: Welcome back from me, Martin Handley, to the Royal Albert Hall for the second part of tonight's BBC Prom. The BBC Philharmonic Orchestra returns to the stage, soon to be followed by Chief Conductor John Sturgards. Richard Strauss's symphonic poem, Also sprach Zarathustra, Thus Spake Zarathustra, took its title from the book by Friedrich Nietzsche, which had achieved cult status, particularly with the young, which Strauss still was. Nietzsche was a radical skeptic, analysing the new German Empire, revealing what he saw as the hypocrisy behind the mask of Christian virtues. He declared, God is dead, and the hero of his book, Zarathustra, proclaimed a new kind of religion whose argument, paraphrased, might be something like a higher plane is inhabited by the Superman, who is the man of the future and the unrealized potential in man. The 30-year-old Strauss was certainly self-confident enough to tackle all the big themes of human existence. He said, I meant to convey in music an idea of the evolution of the human race from its origin through various phases of development, religious as well as scientific, up to Nietzsche's idea of the Superman. The whole work is intended as my homage to his genius. The famous opening, said Strauss, represents nature alone in the sunrise, without as yet any hint of humanity. John Sturgards.
2: I know people around me saying, you are doing Also sprach Zarathustra, it has that fantastic beginning. And then it's not interesting anymore. So, okay, of course, it has this amazing, very powerful, fantastic opening. And what happens after that still has to stay interesting and intense. And I think it is. I think it can be. But that's also up to the performers to really keep things going. And I mean, it's an ongoing process all the time between dark and light and between major and minor and clashes in harmonies.
1: I mean, he said it tackles all the big themes of human existence.
2: Yes, and very many different kinds of characters. And so I enjoy really everything in it, I have to say.
1: John Sturgards. Strauss's most controversial decision in the piece was to represent Zarathustra's Dance of Joy, the dance song, as a Viennese waltz, when you suspect that Nietzsche had something rather more earthy in mind. And at the end of the work, instead of setting Zarathustra's euphoric cry of Arise, you great noontide, Strauss composes serene final pages in which the fulfilled happiness of humanity is set against the quiet inevitability of nature. All's ready. Packed stage. 8 double basses now. And here comes John Sturgards returning to the Royal Albert Hall stage and rejoining the BBC Philharmonic to perform Richard Strauss's Also sprach Zarathustra, Thus Spake Zarathustra.

0: the inevitability of nature persisting underneath the vision of a fulfilled humanity, unsettling, precarious, the end of Richard Strauss's Nietzsche-inspired tone poem, Also sprach Zarathustra, performed to end tonight's first BBC prom here in the Royal Albert Hall by the BBC Philharmonic Orchestra, led superbly, may I say, by Zoe Bayers and conducted by John Storgods. And the bells up in the gallery towards the end. Intrepid percussionist Paul Patrick making his way right up to the fifth floor in not very long. John Storgods with all the BBC Philharmonic on their feet. Strauss himself conducted the first performance in Frankfurt in 1896, and the complex post-Wagnerian score provoked a lot of controversy, as you can imagine. When Hugo Wolf heard it, he called it a success as a great joke. Very unfair. And there's so much more to it after that incredible opening. Hard to beat it, but Strauss being Strauss, well, he does.
1: And that's where we will take our leave from the BBC for this concert from the BBC Proms. I'm Steve Seal, now back stateside, but do join us next week as we'll have more from the 2026 BBC Proms Festival, and indeed for the next several weeks as well. You can enjoy these Proms concerts again by heading to our website, but keep in mind they're available to listen to there for only a few short weeks. This concert featured music by Betsy Jolas, Jean Sibelius, and Richard Strauss. To hear this concert again, head to yourclassical.org/symphonycast. The BBC Proms is the largest classical music festival in the world. From July through September, music fans enjoy 8 weeks of extraordinary music making with orchestra, choral, and chamber music. In the remaining time, we have a bit more from the BBC Philharmonic. Here they are, led by conductor Roman Gamba, in music by English composer Ruth Gipps from her Symphony No. 1 on SymphonyCast.

0: The Symphony No. 1 by the 20th century English composer Ruth Gipps. Rumon Gamba led the BBC Philharmonic Orchestra here on SymphonyCast. This week's SymphonyCast from the BBC Proms featured the BBC Philharmonic playing music of Betsy Jolas, Jean Sibelius, and Richard Strauss. 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I'm Steve Seal. We'll see you again next time on SymphonyCast. 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

A Shropshire Lad by Butterworth. That was William Boughton and the English String Orchestra here on WSMR 89.1 Sarasota, WUSF 89.7 HD2 Tampa, broadcasting from the University of South Florida. I'm Susan Giles Wentech. Next time on The People's Pharmacy, how to fight inflammation with your fork. 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Music by Foray on the way and Fernando Sor, plus Gustav Mahler will bring us some flowers. Forget what you've heard about Brahms being Beethoven's successor after the death of Beethoven's music. Critics declare that this guy was the heir to Beethoven's mantle. His name, Louis Spohr. This is his Clarinet Concerto No. 2. Ernst Ottensamer is the clarinetist with Johannes Wildner and the Slovak Radio Symphony Orchestra here on WSMR.

That was this morning's Sunrise Serenade on Classical WSMR, the Clarinet Concerto No. 2. Ernst Ottensommer, the clarinetist, with Johannes Wildner and the Slovak Radio Symphony Orchestra here on

WSMR. Celebrate the grand finale of Arts Center Sarasota's centennial season with immersive ceramics by Molly Duff Clark, powerful paintings by Antoine Williams, the exhibition Shaping Sarasota, A Century of Art, and the juried exhibition Icons, Thursday, August 20th, 5 to 7 p.m. Free admission. 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Here's another pair, Pelléas et Mélisande by Fauré. Robert Shaw leads the Atlanta Symphony Orchestra here on WSMR.

Robert Shaw led the Atlanta Symphony Orchestra in Pelléas et Mélisande by Gabriel Fauré here on WSMR. I'm Susan Giles Wintek. 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Coming up, some floral music by Mahler. This is a song about the place where guitarist David Russell was born, but he now makes his home in Spain. And you've got to love the Scottish language. You know that word, drygh? That means kind of dreary and rainy. Well, this is variations on the Scottish air, Ye Banks and Braes. Braes are kind of a steep slope on a hillside, many times close to a river. Music by Fernando Sor, played by guitarist David Russell here on WSMR.

Guitarist David Russell performing Ye Banks and Braes, variations on the Scottish air by Fernando Soar, here on WSMR, Florida's classical music station. You can keep up with the latest music news at WSMR.org. I said there'd be flowers. This is Flowers, Blumina by Mahler. David Zinman leads the Tonhalla Orchestra Zurich on WSMR, Florida's classical music station.

That was Blumina by Gustav Mahler. David Zimmern led the Tannhalle Orchestra Zurich here on WSMR 89.1, Sarasota, WUSF 89.7, HD2 Tampa, broadcasting from the Ernie and Aliza Kretzmer Studio at the University of South Florida. I'm Susan Giles, WinTech. Coming up, music by Benjamin Britten and Henriette René. Peak hurricane season is almost here. Are you ready? Now's the time to get ready, despite the fact that forecasters are predicting an even lighter hurricane season. It's always best to be prepared. You can get help from WUSF's Hurricane Guide. 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That's at WUSF.org/hurricane. Now, a very famous work by Johann Pachelbel, The Canon and Gigue. 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

The song has accompanied many tears, I'm sure, because it's so often used for weddings. The Canon and Gigue by Pachelbel from Musica Antigua Cologne here on WSMR. I'm Susan Giles, WinTech. 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This next work was written for a documentary called Instruments of the Orchestra and was commissioned by the British Ministry of Education because in 1944, music became a formal part of school curriculum in the United Kingdom. It's The Young Person's Guide to the Orchestra by Benjamin Britten. Andre Previn leads the Royal Philharmonic Orchestra on WSMR.

Andre Previn and the Royal Philharmonic Orchestra with A Young Person's Guide to the Orchestra by Benjamin Britten here on WSMR. Music by Von Hall on the way, and more on Florida's Classical Music Station. Pink Martini brings their tour to Stress Center featuring Storm Large on lead vocals. 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Friday, January 15th. 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This next work was written by a virtuoso harpist and composer who wrote fewer than a dozen works. Her name, Henriette Reny. This is her sonata for cello and piano, played by cellist Victor Julien Laferriere and pianist Théo Fouchéneret on WSMR.

0: cellist Victor Julien Laferriere cello and pianist Théo Fouchéneré playing the sonata for cello and piano by Henriette Reny here on Classical WSMR, 89.1 and 103.9.
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0: 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I'm Susan Giles, One Tech. Now you're going to hear from Jukka-Pekka Saraste and the Umeå Sinfonietta with the Sinfonia in F Major by Van Hall.

0: Van Hall's Sinfonia in F Major from Jukka-Pekka Saraste and the Umeå Sinfonietta here on WSMR 89.1 Sarasota, WUSF 89.7 HD2 and 103.9 W280DW Tampa, broadcasting from the University of South Florida. I'm Susan Giles-Wintek. So glad to have you here this morning. Coming up, music by Mozart, Roger Coulter, and Jacques Aubert. 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
0: That's From the Top tomorrow afternoon at 5 o'clock here on WSMR. Oboist Jean-Paul Goy performs with Armin Jourdain and the Lausanne Chamber Orchestra. This is the Oboe Concerto by Vincenzo Bellini on WSMR.

Armin Jourdan led the Luzon Chamber Orchestra with oboist Paul Goyi in the Oboe Concerto by Vincenzo Bellini. You may know his bel canto operas, among them Norma. Legendary soprano Maria Callas sang the role of the Druid priestess Norma 89 times on stage. It became the defining role of her musical career. 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Coming up, music by Mozart and Auber. 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

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Henning Kroggerud isn't just a violinist, he's also a composer and the artistic director of the Arctic Philharmonic Chamber Orchestra. And if you're wondering where that is, it's in northern Norway. Here Kroggerud performs with the Norwegian Chamber Orchestra, the Violin Concerto No. 4, music by Mozart on WSMR.

0: Violinist Henning Kraggerud with the Norwegian Chamber Orchestra playing the Violin Concerto No. 4 by Mozart. That's one of the five concertos that he wrote, Mozart did, in order to show off his own violin playing. You're listening to Classical WSMR 89.1 and 103.9. I'm Susan Giles Wentek. So glad you're listening.
1: 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And their projects include world premiere recordings of quintets by German musician Georg Anton Kreuser. You can audition one of them on Sunday Baroque this week.
0: That's coming your way tomorrow morning, starting at 10 on WSMR. 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

0: Jacques Aubert's Concert Suite No. 2 from Simon Standage and Collegium Musicum 90 here on WSMR. 89.1 Sarasota, WUSF, 89.7 HD2 Tampa, broadcasting from the University of South Florida. 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I'm Susan Giles Wintek. There's been a lot of buzz about the Odyssey. Here's your chance to get the wife's side of the story. Actress Colleen Cherry stars in Penelope, an epic new musical at Jobsite Theater at the Straz Center.
1: Penelope is a story about longing that everyone can relate to. It's like spending a night feeling all the feelings with your best friend over drinks. You'll laugh, you'll cry, you'll see things in a new light, all set to a stunning score played by some of the best musicians in town.
0: The musical runs at Jobsite Theater from August 19th through September 6th. There's an exhibition at the Florida Holocaust Museum in St. Pete that explores how artists interpret and reflect on what happened in the Holocaust. Similitude shows the work of more than a dozen artists displaying the full spectrum of human emotion. That's on now through the end of the year. 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You're going to hear from Christian Zimmerman now playing the piano. This is The Girl with the Flaxen Hair from Preludes Book 1 by Debussy on WSMR.

Talk about a hard act to follow. The beautiful girl with the flaxen hair from Preludes Book One by Debussy. That was pianist Christian Zimmerman here on Classical WSMR. The music you hear on Classical WSMR is here because listeners believe it should be. 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If you've never Googled or visited the memorial statue dedicated to Sir Arthur Sullivan, please do Google it. It's at Victoria Embankment in the Westminster neighborhood of London, and it's a gorgeous memorial statue. Here is Sullivan's Sapphire Necklace Overture from Andrew Penny and the RTE Concert Orchestra, Dublin, on WSMR.

0: This is the overture to the very first opera that Arthur Sullivan of Gilbert and Sullivan fame wrote, the Sapphire Necklace Overture. Andrew Penny led the RTE Concert Orchestra Dublin here on WSMR.
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0: The Sarasota Players present radical honesty in emotionally volatile contemporary drama about desire, devotion, and what it costs to be truly seen. Shows running now through August 16th. Tickets at theplayers.org. And today's August 15th, by the way. Here's the Erato Quartet with a string quartet in E-flat major by Fanny Mendelssohn on WSMR.

Fanny Mendelssohn's string quartet in E-flat major, played by the Erato Quartet here on Classical WSMR, Florida's classical music station. I'm Susan Giles Wentek. I'm glad you're here. Now you're going to hear music by Rameau, Abaris or the Boreadi Suite. Mary Teray Smith leads Capella Savaria.

Mary Therese Smith and Capella Savaria with Aberis, or the Borietti Suite, by Rameau here on WSMR 89.1, Sarasota, WUSF 89.7, HD2 Tampa, broadcasting from the Ernie and Eliza Kretzmer Studio at the University of South Florida. Coming up, music by Mendelssohn, Felix Mendelssohn, and Handel, too. The Bishop Museum of Science and Nature in Bradenton presents Laser Light Nights in their planetarium. 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Shows running now through September 5th. Tickets at bishopscience.org. Here is harpist Magdalena Hoffman with the Nocturne in B-flat major by Irish composer John Field.

Magdalena Hoffman played the Nocturne in B-flat major by John Field here on WSMR, Florida's classical music station. I'm Susan Giles, WinTech. 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

0: If it sounded like you were in the water there, that was intentional. Fair Melusina was a water sprite from very old European folklore. That was the overture to Fair Melusina by Mendelssohn, played by the Montreal Symphony Orchestra here on Florida's Classical Music Station.
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0: 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Dariusz Wyszynewski leads Symphonia Varsovia and the American Horn Quartet.

The concerto in F major by Handel, Dariusz Wyszynowski led Symphonia Varsovia and the American Horn Quartet here on WSMR 89.1 and 103.1.

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It's the Symphony No. 3 from David Ryland and the National Orchestra of Metz Grand Est.

Louise Farenc grew up in the time of Napoleon Bonaparte, but later changed her musical path from that of a piano virtuoso and composer. You heard her Symphony No. 3 from David Ryland and the National Orchestra of Metz Grand Est. On WSMR 89.1 Sarasota, WUSF 89.7 HD2 Tampa, broadcasting from the University of South Florida. I'm Susan Giles Wintek. Good to be with you this morning. Coming up, music by Wilhelm Stenhammer and the Beethoven Moonlight Sonata. Right now, it's Reinhard Gerbel and Musica Antiqua Cologne with the Divertimento for Strings by Telemann on WSMR.

Georg Philipp Telemann's Divertimento for Strings in B-flat major. Reinhard Gerbel conducted Musica Antiqua Cologne here on WSMR. 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Beethoven fans love this next work. It's the Moonlight Sonata, his piano sonata number 14. 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

0: deeply introspective and gorgeous work by Beethoven, his so-called Moonlight Sonata, the Piano Sonata No. 14, played by Kumi Matsuo here on WSMR. I'm Susan Giles. 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
0: From the Top comes your way tomorrow afternoon at 5 here on Classical WSMR. Up next, Wilhelm Stenhammer's Serenade in F Major from Nema Järvi and the Gothenburg Symphony Orchestra.

That was a serenade from the Swedish composer Wilhelm Stenhammar, Serenade in F with the Gothenburg Symphony led by Neeme Järvi. It's here on Florida's classical music station, WSMR 89.1 Sarasota, WUSF 89.7 HD2 Tampa, broadcasting from the Ernie and Eliza Kretzmer studio at the University of South Florida. I'm Joe Getz. Good Saturday afternoon to you with great music ahead in this hour, including a little guitar music from Mario Castelnuovo Tedesco, played by Sharon Isbin. Johannes Brahms made a mistake when he called his variations on a theme by Haydn that name. We know now that the theme in question was not actually by Haydn, but we'll hear the great music that Brahms wrote just the same coming up in about 10 minutes. And kicking things off this hour with a concertino for flute by Cécile Chaminade. Timothy Hutchins is the flutist with the Vancouver Symphony led by Mario Bernardi.

The Concertino for Flute by Cécile Chaminade, and that was Mario Bernardi leading the Vancouver Symphony here on Classical WSMR, where we have support from listeners like you and from Art to Walk On, carrying carpets from around the world located on historic Palm Avenue in downtown Sarasota, specializing in handmade antique, traditional, transitional, and modern carpets. Learn more at arttowalkon.com. Well, Johannes Brahms wrote a lot of great variations in his life. Lots of composers wrote variations on themes as a way to show off their own creativity without having to come up with original melodies themselves. And Brahms thought that this theme that he wrote variations on was by Joseph Haydn. After all, Haydn himself used it in a little wind divertimento, but Haydn himself didn't write it. Brahms didn't know that. We didn't know that till much later, so we'll give him the benefit of the doubt here when we listen to his misnamed Variations on a Theme by Haydn. It's played here by the Scottish Chamber Orchestra, led by Sir Charles McCarris on Classical WSMR.

The Variations on the St. Anthony Chorale, Variations on a Theme by Haydn by Johannes Brahms. Although, as I said at the outset, Haydn himself was the one who borrowed the tune, not actually wrote it himself. What can you do? And we heard the Scottish Chamber Orchestra, Sir Charles McCarris conducting here on Classical WSMR. Pink Martini bring their tour to Straz Center featuring Storm Large on lead vocals. Their sound crosses borders and musical genres. Friday, January 15th. For tickets and show details, visit strazcenter.org. That's right, we're already starting to think about January. What is it, August 15th? Got a ways to go, but never too early to start planning. I'm Joe Getz. Good afternoon. And a little guitar music next here from the Italian composer Mario Castelnuovo Tedesco. This Tarantella, short and sweet, played by Sharon Isbin.

0: Guitarist Sharon Isbin played that Tarantella by Mario Castelnuovo Tedesco.
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0: I'm Joe Getz. Good to have your company here on Classical WSMR. And if you want to beat the heat, we've got Vivaldi's Winter Concerto, full of ice and snow, coming up at the top of the hour. A Schubert symphony, though, to get us there, is Symphony No. 2 with the Academy of St. Martin in the Fields, led by Neville Mariner.

Franz Schubert's Symphony No. 2 in B-flat with the Academy of St. Martin in the Fields, conducted by Sir Neville Mariner, here on Classical WSMR. 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I'm Joe Getz. Good afternoon, as we'll hear a concerto for string quartet and orchestra a bit later this hour. Take a tour of Rome through its fountains with Ottorino Respighi a bit later as well. Before we go to Rome, though, we got to go to Venice. The Red Priest of Venice, Antonio Vivaldi, and something to cool us off a bit here, the Winter Concerto from his Four Seasons. Violinist Anna Kiko Myers with the English Chamber Orchestra led by David Lockington.

Violinist Anna Kiko Myers and the English Chamber Orchestra in Vivaldi's Winter Concerto from the Four Seasons. I don't know about you, but I could use a little winter in my life right now. Of course, I used to live in Minnesota, so maybe not quite on that level, but could we get some days in the 60s, perhaps? The humidity is wearing thin. I'm Joe Getz. Good afternoon. And we're going to hear next from the son-in-law of Antonin Dvorak. His name was Josef Suk, fine composer in his own right. He fell in love with Dvorak's daughter while Dvorak was his teacher, so that must have been an interesting time. But the two had such great mutual respect, it turned out to be a very good thing. Here is Josef Suk's Toward a New Life with Eric Kunzel leading the Cincinnati Pops.

Eric Kunzel led the Cincinnati Pops in Toward a New Life by Joseph Suk here on Classical WSMR. 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Well, the string quartet usually stands on its own, but there are a very select few instances where the string quartet gets folded in to a larger group. And in this case, it's actually the soloist, and I'm using air quotes there, with the orchestra in this Concerto for String Quartet and Orchestra by Luis Spohr. Highly unusual, but really, really nice stuff here. Here are members of the Lark Quartet, the four musicians there, with the San Francisco Ballet Orchestra led by Jean-Louis Leroux on Classical WSMR.

The Concerto for String Quartet and Orchestra in A Minor by Luis Spohr. The Lark Quartet were the soloists there with the San Francisco Ballet Orchestra led by Jean-Louis Leroux here on Classical WSMR. Now, speaking of ballet, the Sarasota Ballet has single and group tickets and season subscriptions available for their 2026 and 2027 season. You can experience all the beauty of this must-see season with 7 featured programs that highlight the artistry of the Sarasota Ballet. Tickets are at sarasotaballet.org. I'm Joe Getz. Good to have your company this afternoon. Coming up next hour, the Baroque master Elisabeth Jacquet de la Guerre and some of her keyboard music, a little Mozart, and the young Richard Strauss writing a serenade for winds next hour as well. We wrap up our 1 o'clock hour with Ottorino Respighi's The Fountains of Rome.

Ottorino Respighi's Fountains of Rome with the Berlin Philharmonic led by Herbert von Karajan here on Classical WSMR 89.1 Sarasota, WUSF 89.7 HD2 Tampa, broadcasting from the University of South Florida. I'm Joe Getz with you all afternoon till 5 o'clock anyway. Keep it right here for some great music, including Mozart's overture to Così fan tutte, one of his great, extremely funny operas, although perhaps a bit of that humor has gotten a bit dated over the last 200 plus years, but the music is always good. Also on the way a bit later this afternoon, we'll hear the great duo of Yo-Yo Ma and pianist Catherine Stott, Haydn's Clock Symphony, and one of Bach's Brandenburg Concertos that's got a bear of a keyboard part. We'll hear that coming up in our 4 o'clock hour this afternoon. Here's some Baroque solo keyboard. Pianist Sarah Cahill here playing some excerpts from the first suite for keyboard by Elisabeth Jacquet de la Guerre.

Excerpts from the First Keyboard Suite in D Minor by Elisabeth Jacquet de la Guerre, played by pianist Sarah Cahill, here on Classical WSMR. We have support this afternoon from listeners like you and from Seitenbacher with a new web shop, Healthy Muesli, cold-pressed oils, and vegetable broth mix, delivered to your door from right here in Tampa Bay. Details at Seitenbacher.com, Seitenbacher, Seitenbacher. Little Mozart on the way for us next. The overture to the opera whose title basically translates to Ladies Are Like That, Così Fan Tutte. And here is the Dresden State Orchestra, Staatskapelle Dresden, led by Hans Funk.

Hans Wank led the Dresden Staatskapelle, the Dresden State Orchestra, in the overture to Mozart's Così fan tutte, here on Classical WSMR. Some music stays with you for a lifetime, and Classical WSMR makes those moments part of every single day, but we all know that vehicles rarely last a lifetime, and if you've got one laying around that you no longer need, consider donating it to support the music you return to again and again. Pickup's free, the process is easy, could mean some tax advantages for you as well. 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Richard Strauss, as a young man, very much lived in the shadow of his father, Franz Strauss. Franz was a great horn player, and the young Richard was around wind music quite a bit in his youth, so it makes sense that one of his first big works was a suite for 13 wind instruments. Let's listen to this suite by the young Richard Strauss. It's played here by the Netherlands Wind Ensemble, led by Ado de Waard.

Richard Strauss's Serenade for 13 Winds, played by the Netherlands Wind Ensemble, led by Ato de Waard, here on Classical WSMR. One wind in the spotlight next hour, the clarinet in a concerto by Saverio Mercadante, and we'll tick along with the Clock Symphony, the Symphony No. 101 by Joseph Haydn, on the way in our 3 o'clock hour as well. 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Wrapping up this hour with Claude Debussy and his 6 Épigraphes Antiques, here's the Quebec Symphony led by Yoav Talmy.

Six Antique Epigraphs by Claude Debussy. That was Yoav Talmi leading the Quebec Symphony here on Classical WSMR. 3 o'clock here on a Saturday afternoon. I'm Joe Getz with you up till 5 here on listener-supported 89.1 WSMR Sarasota, WUSF 89.7 HD2 Tampa, broadcasting from the Ernie and Aliza Kretzmer studio at the University of South Florida. Hope your weekend is treating you well as coming up in our 3 o'clock hour this afternoon, a clarinet concerto by Saverio Mercadante, Italian composer and flute player, but casting the flute aside for its distant cousin, the clarinet, coming up in about 15 minutes. We'll also hear one of Haydn's very last symphonies coming up at around 3:30. A very dynamic duo, though, kicking things off this hour, Yo-Yo Ma and his longtime piano duo partner, Catherine Stott. Cello and piano here in the beautiful Meditation from Thais by Jules Massenet.

The Meditation from Thais by Jules Massenet. That was cellist Yo-Yo Ma and pianist Catherine Stott here on Classical WSMR. 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Up next, the Suite Mignon by the Finnish composer Jean Sibelius. Here's the English String Orchestra, led by William Boughton.

The Suite Mignon by Jean Sibelius. That was the English String Orchestra led by William Boughton here on Florida's classical music station WSMR. The James Museum shows you the world of Earth's most misunderstood animal, wolves. 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National Geographic brings you closer to a species that has lived alongside us for millennia. More at thejamesmuseum.org. I'm Joe Getz. Good to be with you here on a Saturday afternoon. Don't forget that we've still got a couple more concerts to go on Tuesday nights from the Sarasota Orchestra's Masterworks season from last year. You can listen to the last couple of broadcasts by going to our website, WSMR.org, and they're right down there if you scroll just a bit down on our homepage. They're up for 2 weeks from the date they're broadcast, so get them while they're hot, I suppose. And very much looking forward to a big program of Bernstein and Mahler coming up on Tuesday evening at 8 o'clock next week. Here's a clarinet concerto by Saverio Mercadante. Joy Farrell is the clarinetist, and the Britten Symphonia is led by Nicholas Daniel.

0: Nicholas Daniel led the Britten Symphonia with clarinetist Joy Farrell in that clarinet concerto by Saverio Mercadante.
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Joseph Haydn on the way for us next here on Classical WSMR, and one of his final symphonies, this one known as The Clock, is Symphony No. 101. Here's the Orchestra of St. Luke's, led by Sir Charles Macarras on Classical WSMR.

Joseph Haydn, Symphony No. 101, played there by the Orchestra of St. Luke's, led by Sir Charles Mackerras. Haydn's 101st Symphony, sometimes known as The Clock. Well, the clock now says 4 o'clock here on listener-supported WSMR 89.1 Sarasota, WUSF 89.7 HD2 Tampa, broadcasting from the University of South Florida. I'm Joe Getz with you for the next hour or so, up till 5, and coming up this hour, one of Bach's Brandenburg Concertos, the always energetic first Romanian Rhapsody by George Enescu, and we'll head off to Russia with an overture on Russian themes by Nikolai Rimsky-Korsakov, coming up a bit later as well. A trumpet concerto next by one of Haydn's contemporaries, named Johann Baptist Georg Neruda. Wolfgang Basch playing the trumpet here in this concerto with the German Bach soloist led by Helmut Wintermann.

A trumpet concerto by Johann Baptist Georg Neruda with Wolfgang Bosch and the German Bach soloists here on Classical WSMR. 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And the best part is when you do it online, you can do it while you keep listening. No phone calls needed, just about 2 or 3 minutes, your credit card or your bank information, and it'll be all set. 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George Enescu next, probably the most famous of the composers ever to come from Romania. And much beloved in his native land for this piece in particular, his first Romanian Rhapsody. Here's Eric Kunzel leading the Cincinnati Pops.

Eric Kunzel led the Cincinnati Pops in the first Romanian Rhapsody by George Enescu here on Classical WSMR. Goodwill Minnesota helps people overcome barriers to employment and provides them with training and resources to become self-sufficient. You can learn how you can make a difference at experiencegoodwill.org. Goodwill Minnesota, changing lives through the power of work. Johann Sebastian Bach on the way for us next, who wanted to show off his keyboard skills, in particular in this piece, the fifth of his six Brandenburg concertos. You usually hear the harpsichord in this piece, but we're actually going to hear it played on a modern piano, but that doesn't make it any easier. This is a bear of a keyboard part. In fact, the first movement has a cadenza that would make some later composers like Beethoven and Brahms probably blush. And let's listen to it now with Angela Hewitt at the piano. She's joined by the Australian Chamber Orchestra led by Richard Tognetti, Bach's Brandenburg Concerto No. 5.

The Brandenburg Concerto No. 5 by Johann Sebastian Bach. Angela Hewitt playing the piano there, and Richard Tognetti leading the Australian Chamber Orchestra. Well, coming up at the top of the hour, we'll have a local arts spotlight, and then Lauren Rico's around to bring you a very big symphony next hour, the 4th Symphony of Johannes Brahms. That and a lot more to come through the afternoon and evening. Some Beethoven and Gustav Holst in our 6 o'clock hour, and our evening masterwork, one of Mozart's final symphonies, number 39, coming up at 7 o'clock. 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

0: Nikolai Rimsky-Korsakov's Overture on Russian Themes. That was Gerard Schwartz conducting the Seattle Symphony Orchestra. Broadcasting from the Ernie and Aliza Kretzmer studio at the University of South Florida, this is Classical WSMR, 89.1 Sarasota, 103.9 FM Tampa, and WUSF 89.7 HD2 Tampa. Hi, I'm Lauren Rico. I'm filling in for Thea Lobo. Coming up, Brahms and Telemann, but the local arts spotlight is coming up next.
1: 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I'm Susan Giles Wintek. There's been a lot of buzz about the Odyssey. Here's your chance to get the wife's side of the story. Actress Colleen Cherry stars in Penelope, an epic new musical at Jobsite Theater at the Straz Center.
2: Penelope is a story about longing that everyone can relate to. 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
1: The musical runs at Jobsite Theater from August 19th through September 6th. 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That's on now through the end of the year. 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
3: Labor Day is the unofficial end of summer, and here on Classical WSMR, it means we turn over the choice of the music to you. Labor Day is pretty late this year, September 7th, and the deadline for your Labor Day music requests is midnight on August 30th. You can submit your requests at WSMR.org or use the Talk to Us feature in the Classical WSMR app. We'd love to hear from you, and be sure to tune in all day on Labor Day to see if your request makes it on the air.
0: I'm Lauren Rico. Good evening. This is Classical WSMR. I hope you're having a wonderful weekend so far. I'm filling in for Thea Lobo. So happy you're spending some time here with me. Brahms' epic Fourth Symphony is coming up shortly. But first, from Mauro Giuliani, a grand overture. Giuliani, he was one of the great guitar virtuosos of the early 19th century and helped to establish the guitar as a serious concert instrument in Vienna. This is his grand overture performed by guitarist Angel Romero.

Angel Romero performing the Grand Overture by Mauro Giuliani on Classical WSMR. 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Brahms' fourth was also his last symphony. He composed it over the course of a couple of summers in Austria. He initially worried that the work might be a little too dark for audiences. When he played it privately in a two-piano version, his friends reportedly greeted it with uncomfortable, awkward silence. Well, audiences have embraced it since then. This is the Symphony No. 4 in E minor by Johannes Brahms. Otto Klemperer conducts the Philharmonia Orchestra.

Johannes Brahms Symphony No. 4 in E minor, Otto Klemperer, conducted the Philharmonia Orchestra. 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And thank you. Georg Felix Telemann was astonishingly prolific, even by Baroque standards, when composers just wrote a lot of music. Telemann wrote thousands of works. And during his lifetime, he was actually more famous than Johann Sebastian Bach. And he was the city of Leipzig's first choice for the job that eventually went to Bach. This is Telemann's Concerto for Triple Oboes and Triple Violins in B-flat, Simon Standage with Collegium Musicum 90.

a concerto for three oboes and three violins in B-flat by Georg Philipp Telemann, Collegium Musicum 90, led by Simon Standage. Broadcasting from the Ernie and Aliza Kretzmer studio at the University of South Florida, this is Classical WSMR 89.1 Sarasota, 103.9 FM Tampa, and WUSF 89.7 HD2 Tampa. Good evening. I'm Lauren Rico. I'm filling in for Thea. Very happy to have your company. Hope you're having a wonderful weekend. Beethoven's Creatures of Prometheus was a full-length ballet that premiered in Vienna in 1801, one of his earliest major theatrical successes. The story draws on the Greek myth of Prometheus, who brings humanity knowledge and civilization. This is the overture to the Creatures of Prometheus by Beethoven. Colin Davis conducts the Bavarian Radio Symphony Orchestra.

the Bavarian Radio Symphony Orchestra performing the Creatures of Prometheus Overture by Beethoven. Their conductor was Sir Colin Davis. 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From Manuel Ponce, one of the central figures in the development of Mexican concert music, mazurkas. Now, mazurka originated in Poland, of course, and became internationally fashionable largely through Chopin's piano music. Ponce kind of reimagines it in this Mexican 20th century version performed by pianist Jorge Federico Osorio.

Mazurkas by Manuel Ponce, performed by pianist Jorge Federico Osorio. From Gustav Holst, his Japanese Suite, it was commissioned by a Japanese dancer who wanted new music for performances in London. This was about 1915, about the same time he was working on The Planets. The six movements include a dance of marionettes, a fisherman's song, and a dance beneath the cherry trees. The Japanese Suite by Holst is performed by the Ulster Orchestra, with Joanne Folletta conducting.

0: Japanese Suite by Gustav Holst. Joanne Folletta led the Ulster Orchestra. The Exchange has been a Sarasota community tradition since 1962. 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
0: He was a Czech composer known as Il Boemo, the Bohemian. Josef Myslivicek, here's his cello concerto in C. Ofra Harnoy is the soloist, and Claudio Simone conducts I Solisti Veneti.

Josef Myslivicek's Cello Concerto in C with Ofra Harnoy, cellist, and Claudio Scimone, conducted I Solisti Veneti. Broadcasting from the University of South Florida, this is Classical WSMR 89.1 Sarasota, 103.9 FM Tampa, and WUSF 89.7 HD2 Tampa. I'm Lauren Rico. Good evening. So happy to spend some time with you. I am filling in for Thea. We've got the Evening Masterwork, which you can enjoy every night at 7 o'clock. Nice, substantial piece that you can really sink your teeth into, or maybe ears is the better way to say that. It's Mozart this time around, one of classical music's great mysteries. Mozart composed his final three symphonies, numbers 39, 40, and 41, in the astonishingly short span of roughly 6 weeks during the summer of 1788. We don't know exactly why. No firm commission has ever been identified, and there's no conclusive evidence that Mozart ever heard all three performed. Now, number 39 is unusual because Mozart uses clarinets but no oboes, giving the orchestra kind of a warmer color. Mozart's Symphony No. 39 in E-flat, your evening masterwork, is performed by Günter Wand and the North German Radio Symphony.

The North German Radio Symphony led by Günter Wand. That was the Symphony No. 39 in E-flat by Mozart, your evening masterwork, which you can be listening for every night at 7 here on Classical WSMR, where listeners make all the music possible. Thank you. 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From Sir Edward Elgar, his Introduction and Allegro, written in 1905 for the newly formed London Symphony Orchestra. It has an interesting score for string quartet plus string orchestra. This is the Academy of St. Martin in the Fields, conducted by Sir Neville Mariner.

0: Sir Edward Elgar's Introduction and Allegro, the Academy of St. Martin in the Fields, conducted by Sir Neville Mariner. 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
0: Claude Debussy, known as the great painter of dreams, he paints us spring right now, printemps. He wrote it in 1887 while he was studying at the French Academy in Rome after winning the Prix de Rome. He described it as an attempt to express the slow and labored birth of beings and things in nature. Here's Pierre Boulez with the Cleveland Orchestra.